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6: Dodgers starting pitcher Justin Robleski allowed four homers his last start. He's given up three two-run homers at Wrigley Field tonight. Cubs lead L.A. 6-3 in the top of the fourth. Tommy Edmonds with a three-run homer. Edmund in the first inning getting the Dodgers only scoring. Currently at Milwaukee, the Brewers with the best record in the majors getting shut out by Pittsburgh. Pirates 4-0 in the bottom of the fifth inning. The Cardinals have two home runs from Alec Burleson and lead at the Yankees 6-0 in the bottom of the fifth. The Phillies hit a grand slam in the seventh for the lead. It's Phils 4-3 over Washington in the bottom of the eighth. The late game in about a half an hour will have San Diego at Arizona. The Padres today acquired two pitchers before the trade deadline, Casey Mize from Detroit and Robbie Ray from San Francisco. The Red Sox got catcher Adley Rutschman in trade from Baltimore. Seattle got outfielder Taylor Ward from Baltimore. I'm Steve DeSager.
5: One guy is happily divorced. One guy is happily married. One guy gets called daddy by his three beautiful daughters. One guy gets called daddy after a credit card approval. One guy won a state high school basketball championship. One guy only covered a state high school basketball championship. One guy's been inducted into three halls of fame. One guy has only mopped a hall. Does this seem weird to anybody else?
7: Crazy.
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8: Our number three. 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
9: You earned it, bro.
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9: Really?

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19: 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Delays all four directions there. Accidents, Speedway and Wilmot. Also, there's a wreck with injuries on Colb and Escalante. Hit and run on Colossal Cave and Mary Ann Cleveland. Still trying to clear that earlier wreck from 10 westbound. It's around Marsh Station off right. I'm Lee Powell, checking the roads.
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12: What's happening, fellow sports fans? It's Andy West. Let's look back on this day in sports history, August 3rd. We'll start off in 1960, where history is made as the Cleveland Indians trade manager Joe Gordon to the Detroit Tigers for their manager, Jimmy Dykes. It was the only manager-for-manager trade in the history of baseball, and it didn't help out either team. Dykes managed the Indians until 1961, while Gordon left the Tigers immediately after the season to coach the Kansas City Athletics. Today in 1996, Andre Agassi, the Dream Team, and the U.S. women's 400-meter relay team win Olympic gold medals in Atlanta, while the American men's 400 relay settles for silver. And today in the year 2000, 3 months before the start of the season, the Orlando Magic acquire Grant Hill from the Detroit Pistons in a sign-and-trade deal for Chucky Atkins and Ben Wallace. Hill, along with future All-Star Tracy McGrady, were supposed to lead the Magic to prominence in the Eastern Conference. However, Hill's 7-year, $92 million signing didn't turn out very well. Hill played just 202 games in his 7 years in Orlando.
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22: 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My name is Manuel Delia, former political operative turned journalist.
24: I'm John

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5: In March of 2005, financier Jeffrey Epstein is at a charity benefit in New York City. Wall Street titans are in attendance. Rod Stewart is booked to perform. In a photo taken that night, Epstein has his arm around a woman, pulling her head toward his so that his smirking lips graze her temple. Epstein is tan and relaxed, and he looks like he doesn't have a care in the world. On that same day, 1,200 miles south, a 14-year-old girl in Palm Beach, Florida, gives a statement to the police that will launch an investigation. But maybe Epstein is right not to be worried.
6: Nobody cared what these women had to say. Their insights were ignored as the feds and then the state made this case go away.
7: Mr. Epstein should have been looking at a potential sentence of 360 years at a minimum. But that's not what happened, because there was a power dynamic here, wasn't there?
5: The recent charges against Jeffrey Epstein have brought down a cabinet member and tarnished the reputations of billionaires and elite universities.
8: Here is a group of people, and I gotta say mostly men, who talk a great deal about changing the world, but are fundamentally functioning as a cartel.
9: A very simple question. Who is Jeffrey Epstein?
10: Who is Jeffrey Epstein? 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
9: Right.
11: A teacher at the private school in Manhattan.
5: From Wondery, the company behind Dirty John and The Shrink Next Door, comes the mysterious Mr. Epstein.
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0: Joe, Fox Sports Radio, LeVar Arrington, Brady Quinn, Jonas Knox with you here. Coming up top of next hour, a little over 10 minutes from now, it's back. Not LeVar, but it's back. And we'll tell you what it is again a little over 10 minutes from now here on FSR. 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
0: Guys, we got a little bit of a problem here.
3: Uh-oh.
0: All right. We've chronicled the Ricky Pearsall, the Kyle Shanahan, just sort of the issues the 49ers have had. And you're probably thinking, well, you know, just a couple of freak occurrences, isolated incidents, not a big deal, nothing to worry about. Then you start to look down the list of 49ers that are currently dealing with an injury. Mike Evans, Pearsall, Andrew Farmer, Stribling.
3: Mike Evans looked injured. He looked injured healthy.
0: Malik Mustafa, Kalen Black. There's Christian Kirk. Like, there's a number of guys that are currently dealing with something with the 49ers. And so people have now started to reignite the, hey, where do they practice at? And it's real close to that substation or nuclear reactor or whatever we want to call it. And I don't know how you guys felt about training camp, or if you preferred going away for training camp, or, you know, staying locally or at the team facility. But I know Fred Warner loves sticking around and being there, but maybe there is something, too. We should probably take the training camp elsewhere if we're going to continue on here, because the substation discussions have become louder and louder with the 49ers dealing with all these issues.
3: Okay.
4: Well, I mean, what do they do during the season comes around then? They just, I mean, it's right next to their stadium. It's right next to their practice fields. You can go away for camp, but what happens then when you come back for the season?
0: Can't you have FIFA come in and just cover it up? They did it with Levi's Stadium. They did it with the logo. They've got enough pull, apparently, to make the NFL just sort of bend the knee at will. So, like, can't FIFA just come in, pay him a few bucks, and just take care of the whole thing? Like, you don't need it.
4: This is also something that, like, sounds like a classic Jonas Knox radio take. We're like, all right, well, like, where do the 49ers rank on, for example, RotoWire's 2026 Injury Risk Index? Well, they actually rank number one. So there is some validity. There is something to what Jonas is saying about the substation and drawing more theories because how banged up they are right now.
3: They practice next to Chernobyl.
0: They do, man. Look at that place. It's awful.
4: Wasn't that where they had their team bonding?
3: Oh,
4: did they go to Chernobyl for like a team trip or something?
0: Oh, no. We are.
5: 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The most competitive basketball league on earth is on CBS this Sunday. The two best teams go head-to-head as Coach Nancy Lieberman and Greg Monroe's Dallas Power take on the one-seed Chicago Triplets, led by Coach Dr. J and Captain Montrezl Harrell. Then Coach Gary Payton and the Boston Ball Hogs battle Nasir Khor and the Detroit Amps in a must-win game for Boston. 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
10: Ah, 1971. 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Soul Train had just started chugging along. Everyone had a lava lamp for some reason. Weeble started to wobble, but as we all know, they don't fall down.
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10: Across the country, people were speaking up. 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I'm Ed Helms, host of Snafu, Season 2, Medburg. The story of a daring heist that exposed J. Edgar Hoover's epic FBI snafu. 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
17: Here's something pretty disturbing I discovered while researching this podcast. This is what it actually says on the Los Angeles Police Department website. The site states that the Adult Missing Persons Unit investigates 3,200 cases a month, and 70% of those missing people are found or returned voluntarily within 2 or 3 days. It goes on to explain, and I quote here, "Since being a missing person is not a crime, police are given a very limited role while conducting these types of investigations." At the bottom of the webpage, it gets more disturbing. There's a section titled, "What if they never returned?" And here's the official police advice. In such situations, you may want to enlist the services of a private investigator to assist in your search. If you can't afford a PI, the police elaborate, quote, "Another option would be to contact the Salvation Army, which has a missing persons locator program." There is not a single sentence on the LAPD website that would lead a loved one of a missing person to have any faith that the police would properly investigate it. What the LAPD is basically saying is, if someone you love goes missing, don't overreact. They'll probably turn up, unless they don't, in which case you should get someone besides the police to look into it. All this is my way of saying, if the police took missing persons cases as seriously as they do, say, bank robberies, I wouldn't have had to do this podcast in the first place and end up chasing a violent criminal halfway around the country. I'm Neil Strauss, and you can hear the full story of To Live and Die in L.A.
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18: The Tampa Bay Rays now lead by 3.5 games over the Yankees in the AL East. Tampa Bay won at Colorado 13-9, while St. Louis beat the Yankees in New York 13-7, scoring 7 times in the top of the 8th. Alec Burleson with 3 homers, 6 RBIs. Philadelphia sent Washington to a 6th straight loss, 6-3. Pittsburgh and the Cubs each with wins. Toronto ended Houston's 6-game winning streak, 3-1. Texas has lost 6 in a row. San Francisco beat them 5-1. Arizona took the late game over the Padres 5-1. Before the trade deadline, the Phillies acquired second baseman Luis Arraez from San Francisco. The Guardians traded for all-star pitcher Foster Griffin from the Nationals. And the Padres acquired 2 pitchers, Casey Mize from Detroit and Robbie Ray from San Francisco. And new Chicago Bears safety Kobe Bryant will miss 8-10 weeks after a knee injury in practice. I'm Steve DeSager.
19: You know what time it is?
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0: hated law enforcement. The FBI called it murder for hire.
1: Who killed these two individuals and how did they get rid of them?
2: 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One of them was the target. The other one was wrong place, wrong time.
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1: He's your son. 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
7: Ah, 1971. 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
7: 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I'm Ed Helms, host of Snafu, Season 2, Medburg, the story of a daring heist that exposed J. Edgar Hoover's epic FBI snafu. 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

0: Sports Radio. Yeah, we've never had it that bad. LeVar Arrington, Brady Quinn, Jonas Knox with you.
1: That's crazy.
0: By the way, we are going to have another edition of What the Hell You Watching coming up here in about 15 minutes from now. That'll be yours right here on FSR. All right. How's this whole Tony Romo thing going to play out? People are throwing, I think Florio had something on Greg Olson potentially being somebody that they could look at. As of right now, it's J.J. Watt who's there. Andrew.
1: It'll be Watt for this year.
0: Okay.
1: It's not going to be anyone else until after the season. I would assume this will take that long of a process to sort out. And they probably want to see how J.J. Watt does.
2: I think that's exactly what it is. Is they want to see how J.J. Watt does.
0: So you guys are, when you say the season, so that's a wrap then?
2: For this year? It's a wrap, I think, period. I think so. Again, yeah, some people took offense to me saying what I said yesterday, but I said it and I stand on it.
1: How many toes down?
2: All 10. And if I had an extra
1: one toe, it's kind of jacked up.
2: Right.
1: I got one that like sticks up. So I don't know if I could say 10. I might have to say like 9 or like 9.5.
2: I would bend down and push my toe.
1: Push the other one down.
2: And push it down.
1: You got toes like that too?
2: No, I don't. Oh. I got good toes, actually.
1: My feet are jacked up, man.
2: Yeah, no. My back is jacked up. My neck and my back. But anyway, I basically said the minority in sports are non-Hall of Famers. You have to be doubly better than the ones who had Hall of Fame careers. Like, that's first off, because they're going for the jackets. Like, that's what they want. So if you get the job, which Tony Romo got the job, but it's like if you stop, he had some great statistical years, no doubt about it. But he's a one-time All-Pro, and I think that's second team. I don't know what his whole, like, I know he got 4 Pro Bowls, but I don't know what type of Pro Bowls they were. Like, was he an alternate? I don't know what he was. What I do know is that he did have a good enough career, and he was a polarizing figure and enough of a beloved player with his personality to be put in the booth. If you get an opportunity to get that type of a seat to that type of a level, you have to be on point. And whatever your bid is, whatever your shtick is that you've developed and you go with, great, go with that. You want to have that aloof type of approach or whatever it may be, great. But one thing I'll credit you with, and almost gets on my nerves sometimes, is how thorough you are. If he's going to be the quarterback.
0: Just talking about me, Brady.
2: Whatever. If he's going to be, you're thorough too. But you ain't as thorough as Q. He's and his fingers is good. Like he's good.
0: Right here.
2: Listen, you have got to be a Brady Quinn type. So if you're going to be like, oh, Brady over-analyzes or he does too much. Nah, nah. He has to. And you know what? For what is worth, so did Tony Romo, and he didn't. In fact, he kind of was on the opposite end of the spectrum of I show up, I laugh, I try to predict the play. If it works out, I look like I'm great. If it doesn't, oh, well, I'll just throw it over to Jim.
0: By the way, I'm almost positive Tony Romo missed a game one week because he was at a golf tournament.
1: He was golfing.
0: Yeah. And the next week they had him calling a game at the Chargers game at the soccer stadium they were playing at. And I thought it was a punishment because he left to go be a part of a golf tournament. So
2: if
0: let's put it in
2: perspective. let me bring it home.
1: It's amazing.
0: If
2: Tom Brady had the same situation play out, is he still calling games this year? Does he miss one game? If Tom Brady has the same exact situation play out?
1: It's a good question. Such a good question because he's the GOAT. It's like, I feel like the GOATs get the benefit of the doubt.
2: The benefit of the doubt.
1: Well, hold on for a second. I guess, let me just say this. I'm not so sure he doesn't end up coming back. I mean, I think we talked about how unique getting a what OWI in Wisconsin is, where your first offense is not criminal. It's a misdemeanor. I guess I shouldn't say criminal. It's just it's not going to be on his record. It, you know, it's a small fine. It's the only state you could literally have this happen, and it's not as penal. So he may have a case to say, hey guys, I made a mistake getting rehabilitated, but like I'm good. Like I can come back and call these games. I think they owe him over $70 million. Is it $80 million? Whatever the number is. Over He's got like 70. What, 4 years left on his deal?
0: Yeah.
1: And so if you, there's two trains of thought here. It's usually about the money, and there's most likely a morality clause, meaning how Tony Romo conducts himself off, you know, out of the booth matters to CBS and their brand. And if he does something to tarnish that reputation, all that can go away. And so I don't know if what's the language is within that contract, if he triggered something within that contract. You know, on paper, it might say, well, legally a misdemeanor doesn't, you know, count for that. Or there might be precedent that someone, that his agent or an attorney might make the case, hey, we've seen other guys who have misdemeanors and still come back, or people within the organization or within that network have still come back. So, you know, the type of, I want to say crime, but what's happened here because of the uniqueness of it being Wisconsin could throw a wrench in this whole thing, where CBS was like, okay, we feel like we're done with Tony. We know he doesn't do as good of a job. We can get out from underneath this $17, $18 million a year contract. But I'm not so sure. So I think that they probably want to get out from underneath it and see what else is there. I just think it's going to be interesting to see who would eventually take over, whether it's J.J. Watt or Greg Olsen, and how much they're going to get compensated for it. You know, Dave Portnoy went on a rant yesterday just about these contracts and how it's kind of hard to justify them. And his point is that you're going to watch the game because of who's playing. Like, you're not taking into account who's on the broadcast. And I think that's pretty much fair regardless of what sport, of anything else you're watching. Now, that broadcaster can enhance the broadcast where you are excited to listen to their call, or you think they do a really great job and it makes it easier to consume. But let's be honest, it doesn't change if I'm watching Browns Steelers, who's calling that game. I'm going to watch regardless. I grew up on that rivalry. It doesn't matter to me who's calling it. So it doesn't really make a ton of sense why you're paying these guys an ungodly amount for a game that it really doesn't matter who's calling it. Now, the only people it matters to is the people in the front office, the shield of the NFL, because they want to make sure whoever is representing that network, that number one guy, is a guy who represents the greatness and the legacy of the NFL. And so I don't know if there's pressure from the NFL with what's taking place. I don't know how they feel about Romo, but I would imagine that CBS is looking at this contract like, we want to try to find any way possible to cut costs and get out of this deal if we feel like we can find someone who could do a similar job and get paid less.
2: I'm going to push back just a little bit, and I'm going to say certain dudes that call games, I'm all in. When Gus calls a game, when Keith Jackson called a game, I was all in.
1: That's fine, but it doesn't – okay, if Penn State's playing Ohio State, are you watching?
2: Hell yeah.
1: Doesn't matter who's calling it.
2: Yeah, but
1: doesn't matter who's calling.
2: I'll say this. It matters in the sense that when I hear that voice, whoa, Nelly, and he sets the stage for what's about to happen. Yeah,
1: it enhances it. You're still going to watch.
2: That's what I'm saying.
1: That's what I said. It enhances it.
2: And it might not be as good as it would be if I took an enhancement to go with it at my age. So while I'll say I'm with you, I'm going to still jump in. But am I jumping in with enhancement, or am I jumping in without it? Because a lot of games I'll watch with music on. I won't even listen to the people who are calling it. If the person calling the game, I think they're really good at what they're doing, yeah, I'll watch with the sound on and listen to them. So I'm just saying. And for what it's worth, it should be noted, because I don't know if anybody made the connection here. But isn't it a tad bit ironic, maybe possibly coincidental, that Tony Romo got his OWI where?
0: Wisconsin.
2: And now he's being replaced by who?
0: J.J. Watt.
1: J.J. Watt
2: who was a star from...
0: Yeah. Kind of funny.
1: Yeah. So you think the cops had it out for him?
0: Yeah.
1: They saw Roma. They're like, get Roma. We got to get Watt in the booth.
0: Yes.
1: I don't know.
2: I'm joking.
1: Some cheesehead on cheesehead crime right there.
0: By the way,
2: joking, but golly.
0: What's this world coming to? You can't lie about your dead grandparents anymore.
2: Hey, man. That's Tony Romo. If we get him out of there, we're going to get our guy. We're going to book him.
1: Hold on. Did he get more likable from the DUI sobriety test video? Because everyone kept telling me, they're like, well, I didn't really like Romo after, whatever. He's like, but after that video, I love Romo now.
0: Corey, you're like, hey, I get it.
2: I got to stretch out.
0: Hey, now we know why he sounds the way he does. Now it makes sense.
2: Let me stretch.
0: We'll peek behind the curtain. He's got to work his back
2: People
0: out,
2: got turned up about it, though. So there must be a lot of people that like Tony Romo out there.
0: It's a new frontier.
2: And you know what? Hey, I would assume he was driving the Nissan Frontier because he was still safe. It got him to the side of the road safe with no fuss. And you want to get home and make sure there's no fuss. You're going to want to jump in a Nissan Frontier because it's built for your work week and it gets you ready to load up that tailgate on the weekends. 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
0: It is Two Pros and a Cup of Joe here on Fox Sports Radio, another edition of What the Hell We Watching next here on FSR. 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
13: A quiet residential neighborhood erupts in chaos. Carmine Galante, the feared boss of the Bonanno crime family, lies dead, his cigar still clutched between his teeth.
14: Masked men walked into Joe and Mary's luncheonette in Brooklyn today and gunned down Carmine Galante, a man believed to be the most powerful mafia chieftain in the country.
13: The execution sent shockwaves through the criminal underworld and set the stage for one of the most pivotal criminal cases in New York City history. From the minds behind the acclaimed television series comes Law and Order: Criminal Justice System. This isn't a scripted drama. These are real stories told by the people who have lived them.
15: My father should have been a dead man.
13: For decades, the mafia had New York City in a stranglehold, with law enforcement seemingly powerless to intervene. But the murder of Carmine Galante marked the beginning of the end. Discover how a group of young prosecutors took on the mafia. and with the help of law enforcement, brought down its most powerful figures. I'm Anasika Nicolazzi. And from Wolf Entertainment and iHeart Podcasts, this is Law and Order Criminal Justice System.
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3: So much to watch, so little time.
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25: Shame.
3: What the hell are we watching?
26: I'll tell you the truth, I don't give a
0: All right.
2: Hey.
0: Far, take center stage.
2: Well, I mean, I was watching Raising Kanan. And this last episode has been, pretty interesting to say the least. And I don't want to be a spoiler guy. So if you're a Raising Kanan type of guy, dang, that was a wild. Well, I kind of knew it was heading towards that, but I haven't watched, House of Dragons this week yet. I'll do that today, but I did watch, I'm up to speed on Dutton Ranch. And that's, or excuse me, not Dutton Ranch. What is it called? Is it Dutton Ranch? Not Dutton Ranch. I'm mixing them up because they're so the same.
1: one of those shows.
2: It's one of them. Like, yeah, it's this. And she would, she, her guy surprised her, came into town, proposed to her. She didn't say she wouldn't. She just didn't say she would. And it was all because of a dude that she, Ransom Canyon. It's Ransom Canyon. That just came to me. And she's a pretty good looking chick, by the way. Pretty good looking. And, you know, she ends up breaking it off with the dude. Like, come on, man. Like, the dude really loved you, wanted to be with you. Your mom liked him. Kind of went bad. So I'm interested to see where it all goes now because she's back home. She wants to save her little restaurant and do a music festival. You should check out Ransom Canyon. It's a pretty good show. Pretty good show. It's kind of like Dutton Ranch.
0: Is that the... So what is Raising Canaan?
2: Oh, that's hood. That's ratchet. That's 50 Cent. That's ratchet TV. You got to get you a little ratchet in.
0: What's ratchet TV? What does that mean?
2: Well, watch it. You know, Juice, New Jack City, you know, Boys in the Hood, you know, stuff like that. We are, you know.
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13: A quiet residential neighborhood erupts in chaos. Carmine Galante, the feared boss of the Bonanno crime family, lies dead, his cigar still clutched between his teeth.
14: Masked men walked into Joe and Mary's luncheonette in Brooklyn today and gunned down Carmine Galante, a man believed to be the most powerful mafia chieftain in the country.
13: The execution sent shockwaves through the criminal underworld and set the stage for one of the most pivotal criminal cases in New York City history. From the minds behind the acclaimed television series comes Law and Order: Criminal Justice System. This isn't a scripted drama. These are real stories told by the people who have lived them.
15: My father should have been a dead man.
13: For decades, the mafia had New York City in a stranglehold, with law enforcement seemingly powerless to intervene. But the murder of Carmine Galante marked the beginning of the end. Discover how a group of young prosecutors took on the mafia, and with the help of law enforcement, brought down its most powerful figures. I'm Anasika Nicolazzi, and from Wolf Entertainment and iHeart Podcasts, this is Law and Order: Criminal Justice System.
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9: Russ Faria was charged with a crime that he swore he did not commit.
10: 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I do not know how this happened. I did not do this. 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
9: Just after Christmas, Troy, Missouri, 2011.
25: 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Who else would have?
9: 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We wouldn't be here if the answer was that easy.
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9: I'm Keith Morrison. I've been a correspondent for Dateline NBC for 25 years. And in that time, I've never seen a story quite like this before. 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
16: The St. Louis Cardinals scored 7 runs in the top of the 8th, 1 at the Yankees, 13-7. Alec Burleson with 3 homers, 6 RBIs. The second place Yankees are now 3.5 games back of the Rays in the AL East. Tampa Bay won 13-9 at Colorado. 2 more homers for Junior Caminero. He has 32. Arizona took the late game 5-1 over San Diego. The Padres, who had won 8 of 9, are now 2 games back of Philadelphia for the last NL wildcard spot. The Phillies had a comeback victory over Washington 6-3. Pittsburgh held on 4-3 at Milwaukee. The Cubs beat the slumping Dodgers 10-5. Toronto ended Houston's 6-game winning streak 3-1. And San Francisco won 5-1 at Texas. The Rangers, who committed 5 errors, have lost 6 games in a row. The Red Sox got catcher Adley Rutschman in trade from Baltimore. Seattle got outfielder Taylor Ward from Baltimore. I'm Steve DeSager.
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0: Cube's Big Three season is heating up. The most competitive basketball league on earth is on CBS this Sunday. The two best teams go head-to-head as Coach Nancy Lieberman and Greg Monroe's Dallas Power take on the one-seed Chicago Triplets, led by Coach Dr. J and Captain Montrezl Harrell. Then Coach Gary Payton and the Boston Ball Hogs battle Nasir Khor and the Detroit Amps in a must-win game for Boston. 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
21: I'm Storm Tracker 4 meteorologist Dee Cortez. Get ready for another round of wind and rain for today. Tucson has a 40% chance to see rain. Other areas much higher. Tucson will see a high of 102. I'm Storm Tracker 4 meteorologist Dee Cortez on News 4 Tucson.
0: 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On our next episode, we'll share the story of Major Dick Bong, America's greatest fighter ace. 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

0: Cube's Big Three season is heating up. The most competitive basketball league on earth is on CBS this Sunday. The two best teams go head-to-head as Coach Nancy Lieberman and Greg Monroe's Dallas Power take on the one-seed Chicago Triplets, led by Coach Dr. J and Captain Montrezl Harrell. Then Coach Gary Payton and the Boston Ball Hogs battle Nasir Core and the Detroit Amps in a must-win game for Boston. 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
6: 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Traffic.
7: Eastbound and westbound I-10 running up to speed. No problems on that roadway. 19 is also looking good and also at the speed limit. Now, we do have a 2-minute delay on Kolb southbound, Tanque Verde to Valencia. That's a 13-minute drive. And a 2-minute delay on Swan Sunrise to Golf Links. That's traffic.
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9: 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They sit at 37 points with 11 wins, 4 draws, and 3 losses. 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And in third with 33 points, the surprising Utah Royals, who were dead last in the league at this point last season. 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
21: He's a busy man. He's already visited the Seahawks, Cardinals, Niners, Cowboys, Rams, Chargers, Raiders. And then he was at the Broncos yesterday. He's at the Chiefs today. Texans, Lions, Bengals, Colts, Bears, Packers, Vikings, Browns, Bills. He's Albert Breer. Very, very busy man. Thanks for joining us. Let me start with the headline. Aaron Donald, the possibility of him coming back. The general sense that you got when you were with the Rams was what?
22: I think he's coming back. And I think he will play the full season. Dan, I would say it's unlikely that it happens before they leave Loyola Marymount, where they're having their training camp. Now, I believe they leave there on Friday. And I think after that, everything's in play when they get back to their home facility. And so look, they've discussed this, Sean McVay and Aaron Donald are very, very close. And they already have the framework of a plan laid out for what this is going to look like and how they're going to handle it. And I think one thing that helps in a weird roundabout way is the fact that he held out in 2017 and 2018. Those are Sean McVay's first 2 years in L.A., and in both of those years, they had to be creative in ramping him up and getting him ready to play the season. And in both of those years, Aaron Donald was the defensive player of the year. In the second of those years, they went to the Super Bowl.

0: Cube's Big 3 season is heating up. The most competitive basketball league on earth is on CBS this Sunday. The two best teams go head-to-head as Coach Nancy Lieberman and Greg Monroe's Dallas Power take on the one-seed Chicago Triplets, led by Coach Dr. J and Captain Montrezl Harrell. Then Coach Gary Payton and the Boston Ball Hogs battle Nasir Core and the Detroit Amps in a must-win game for Boston. The game played the way you love. 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
14: I-19 northbound and southbound. You're looking good and at the speed limit. Not seeing any problems there. I-10 in both directions. Also looking good. You're up to speed. Have a wire hanging down. This is Grant Road at Northway Avenue. Also an accident, Fort Lowell at Geronimo. That's traffic.
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11: 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Traffic.
12: Eastbound and westbound I-10, no problems. 19 in both directions. You are running up to speed, looking good there. Now, we do have an accident. This is Oracle at Linda Vista Boulevard. Also a crash Fort Lowell Road at Geronimo Avenue and a crash Grant Road at Northway Avenue.
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16: When the dust settled, nearly 50 deals were made at baseball's trade deadline. Among the top moves, the Red Sox nagged all-star catcher Adley Rutschman for the Orioles. The Phillies picked up three-time batting champ Luis Arraez from the Giants. And the Cubs grabbed starting pitcher Clay Holmes from the Mets. NFL news. The Falcons and running back Bijan Robinson agreed to a record-setting deal. ESPN reports Robinson is getting a three-year extension worth up to $75 million. I'm Matt McCoy.
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5: Mike Sando, senior NFL writer for The Athletic. He's a Hall of Fame voter, and his 2026 quarterback tears column drops today. Todd thought it was T-E-A-R-S, like tears. I said, no, it's levels.
6: I have tears about Bo Nix not being in level two.
5: Oh, I know. Paulie was telling Fritzy Bo Nix is like a tier three quarterback, and Fritzy's going apoplectic on everybody here. So Mike's been doing this, his 13th annual survey, ranking all the quarterbacks into five tiers from best to worst, and also did this with the help of votes from 50 NFL coaches and executives. 35 veteran quarterbacks are ranked, sorted into five tiers from best to worst. We welcome back Mike. Mike, thanks for joining us. Give me the criteria for tier one.
7: I'm glad that you're asking about criteria. We need a criteria for the Hall of Fame. I think criteria is the key to all of these lists. Do you have one? And for top tier, it's really, you know, do you carry the team each week? Do you handle those pure pass situations? Meaning, we got to throw the ball. They know we got to throw the ball. They're more nervous on defense than we are on offense. And you kind of know that if you're a fan of a team. When you have to throw it, everything gets stripped away. And you don't really have a major hole in your game. That's tier one.
5: Okay, so Patrick Mahomes is the number one quarterback, even coming off an injury. And I always look at these lists and go, okay, there's a regular season quarterback, and then there's a postseason quarterback. Josh Allen, regular season quarterback's been unbelievable. Lamar Jackson, regular season quarterback. When we get into the postseason, then it's different. And I don't know if these rankings would be different if I said, give me the postseason quarterback as opposed to the regular season quarterback.
7: I really agree with that. And even, you know, Josh Allen was in tier one, but I felt like when we get to these playoff games, there's a sloppiness around Lamar Jackson or Josh Allen. The ball's on the ground sometimes. There's wasted opportunities. You don't feel like they fully understand how precious each possession is, right? Whereas with somebody like Mahomes, they're on top of

0: you know, play around, jump on my back, I'm fine with it. But the week before, when he would jump on my back, like, get off my back. Because I did not want to pull a muscle a week before the golf trip. So in a way, when Taylor's talking about not wanting to tear his ACL, which is a much more, you know, PTSD with all of it, much worse injury. I was the same way in making sure that my golf trip would not be ruined by a pulled muscle in my back.
1: So I got, thank you, Dan.
0: Yeah.
1: Yes. Yes. Because as you get older, and Dan Beyer is right about this, you will not play other sports. You won't do anything that will jeopardize your golf game. Correct?
0: 100%. 100%. Yes.
2: And another thing about this Yankee team. Yesterday, I'm watching this Yankee team.
1: Yeah.
2: Luis Garcia Jr. hits a two-run home run. The Yankees come back from down 6-0. He hits a home run when they're down 6-5. He makes it 7-6. My Yankee group chat is buzzing. All the boys are talking.
3: You said there was two people on there.
2: Yeah, okay.
3: It's not all the people.
1: It's very sad. Yes.
2: We were buzzing, and the conversation was, I think Luis Garcia Jr. just earned his pinstripes. But of course, Brian Cashman doesn't add any bullpen arms, which is inexcusable, really, for this Yankee team. And what does he do? He relies on Angel Chavihi, who had a 7 ERA with the Colorado Rockies last year, to be this guy who has a 0.56 ERA in 14 innings this year. And what does Chavihi do? He gives up a 7 spot.
1: Disgusting,
2: yeah.
1: Taylor, put it on the poll. Is being healthy for your golf game more important than your kid's happiness?
4: The week before it is.
1: I see you laughing, Dan. I think for Dan, it's any time.
0: No, I love him. But hey, no chances were taken. Everything was paid for. There were no more refunds. You couldn't get any changes on the plane ticket. We were locked in. So this back better be in shape.
3: Are we doing, is it just me or?
1: I don't know.
3: Or are we just going to let Taylor rant about
2: how
3: the Yankees some more?
2: How did he not add a single bullpen arm? It would be one thing, like the shortstop market. Okay, no shortstops got moved. That just means no shortstops were available.
1: Right.
2: There were plenty of options to add a reliever. Now, they did trade Camille Duvall, so it's almost like an addition by subtraction because Camille Duvall has been absolutely terrible on the Yankees, but
3: take your word for it.
2: This bullpen
1: 162er.
2: Yeah, this bullpen is being held together right now with like duct tape, and it's falling apart really quickly, and it's killing my mental health.
3: Come play some flag football.
4: I hate George Lombard.
1: Yeah, I can hear him unraveling on
2: Mikey,
1: air.
2: Mikey, do not mention George Lombard, because it was so predictable the Yankees call up their number one prospect the day after the trade deadline, because Brian Cashman waltzed into the trade deadline saying, I know I'm not going to make any move. I know the Yankee fans are going to be mad when I don't make any moves. So what am I going to do? I'm going to call up this prospect on August 4th, the day after the trade deadline, because that's going to be the red meat that I throw out to these Yankee fans.
1: Yep.
2: Good luck, George Lombard.
3: Have you mentioned, Taylor, the grade you gave Cashman?
2: A D.
3: Wow.
2: He got Luis Garcia. We lead the league in platoons.
3: It sounds like you're talking about a guy who deserves an F.
2: We are going to get to the postseason, and the Yankees are going to have two completely different lineups, because one lineup only hits righties, one lineup only hits lefties, and then the team like the Red Sox is going to start with a lefty. We're going to have our righty lineup in. They're going to put a righty in the bullpen, and everybody's going to be like, what do we do? What happened to the days where people were everyday players that could hit righties and lefty?
3: Do you not have enough players to just go all other side? All right, everybody, we're switching everybody out, facing a left-hander now.
1: I mean, what's wrong with a platoon? I love a good platoon. I do.
3: Every once in a while, just not at every position.
2: Player in this lineup is a platoon. Yeah. We're the Yankees.
1: Yeah, but in baseball, if you have two, then you have one occasionally.
2: It is the rare situation. Because Luis Garcia Jr. bats .295 versus righties, and Paul Goldschmidt bats .306 against lefties.
1: Right.
2: And if you combine their righties and lefties splits,
1: they're great.
2: It is one heck of a player.
1: Mikey, are you a 162er?
4: No, I'm more of like a 105.
3: If you're in the hundreds, it's too many.
4: 105er. Anything West Coast, I'm out. Anything like, I'm not staying home to watch it. Yeah.
3: Is there anything left on your chest there, Taylor? Is it all off your chest?
2: This team is just giving me an aneurysm. And then now we're sending Anthony Volpe down to the minor leagues, and Anthony Volpe's coming out saying he's going to work on second base, or Aaron Boone saying he's going to work on shortstop and second base. I think this might be the end for Anthony Volpe, but I also do see a scenario where he's the Yankees' starting second baseman, because Jazz Chisholm, pack your bags, buddy. I know you got to finish out these 3 months with the Yankees.
1: Yes.
2: Whatever you do, Jazz Chisholm, in these next 3 months,
1: yeah.
2: Good luck on the Cincinnati Reds next year.
1: Right.
4: I look forward to you striking out in a big spot in October.
1: It'd be odd to pack your bags, though, in August, no?
2: Yeah, but Jazz Chisholm, he epitomizes this Yankee team where he says he doesn't like playing cold weather baseball. Jazz, I hate to break it to you. It gets pretty cold in the fall in New York City. Trade him back to the Marlins.
1: Is it just me or we were supposed to do it here? We did it. Taylor had to give Cashman a D. We'll do it next.
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24: I'm Storm Tracker 4 meteorologist Dee Cortez. Get ready for another round of wind and rain for today. Tucson has a 40% chance to see rain. Other areas much higher. Tucson will see a high of 102. I'm Storm Tracker 4 meteorologist Dee Cortez on News 4 Tucson.
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0: work guy lately.
1: Really?
0: In Texas, it's hard to grow plants. It's 108 degrees there, and we haven't got much rain, so I'm out there watering plants at night, trying to get my green thumb growing here.
2: You got to do that at night because it's so hot?
0: Yeah. Water will just evaporate.
3: Handy Amendola.
1: Say it again so we can hear it.
3: Handy Amendola.
0: Yeah. I like that.
1: Listen, this is the other thing we were discussing, and it's a sports show. We're sorry about that. But how do you feel about a moving company? If a moving company comes to your house and is moving all your stuff, do you feel the need to help the movers?
0: I mean, they charge so much money. I just moved houses the other day, and yes. I like to help them so my personal effects don't get broken. It's like they're moving vases and artwork and stuff like that. I'll help them in that degree, but they charge so much money. I mean, it's like, hey, get your money's worth. I had a guy cramp up, and I was feeding him Gatorade, and the dude was working his tail off. He was cramping up in my kitchen. I'm like, here, we need to get you hydrated up.
2: You didn't pick up the couch for him. You just gave him some electrolytes.
0: Let them earn it.
1: He gave you the old cramps, huh?
0: Old Tom.
1: Last thing on the way out before we promote USAA again. We've been asking every guest this. Indiana, basketball school or football school?
0: I mean, I'm a huge Bobby Knight fan. I went to Texas Tech to watch Bobby Knight low-key coach basketball. So I've always been a fan of Hoosier basketball. I think they're a football team now. I mean, look, they had the number one draft pick. They had a great quarterback, Heisman Trophy winner. And they're the top dogs. They got a great coach. And they seem to be on top of it now. So, I'm rooting for them.
1: If I told you way back when you were in college, that Texas Tech and Indiana one day would rule college football, you would have told me what?
0: Let's go. I already knew that. We're on our way up. Texas Tech, we got great supporters. We got, great alumni. And we got a good team this year. We'll see how we go.
1: All right. One more time on the way out. Tell us again what you're doing with USAA.
0: Yep, USAA, we're having a boot camp out here, official sponsor here of the Patriots, and we're just getting the men and women that serve our country out here to play football, test their skills in our combine drills, and have some fun. Spread the love of the game.
1: All right, man. Keep up the great work. We appreciate the time, and we hope to talk to you again soon.
0: Thank you, boys. Y'all have a good one.
1: Thank you, Danny.
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19: I'm Storm Tracker 4 meteorologist Steve Cortez. Get ready for another round of wind and rain for today. Tucson has a 40% chance to see rain. Other areas much higher. Tucson will see a high of 102. I'm Storm Tracker 4 meteorologist Steve Cortez on News 4 Tucson.
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0: Ice Cube's Big 3 season is heating up. The most competitive basketball league on earth is on CBS this Sunday. The two best teams go head-to-head as Coach Nancy Lieberman and Greg Monroe's Dallas Power take on the one-seed Chicago Triplets, led by Coach Dr. J and Captain Montrezl Harrell. 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

0: Cube's Big 3 season is heating up. The most competitive basketball league on earth is on CBS this Sunday. The two best teams go head-to-head as Coach Nancy Lieberman and Greg Monroe's Dallas Power take on the one-seed Chicago Triplets, led by Coach Dr. J and Captain Montrezl Harrell. Then Coach Gary Payton and the Boston Ball Hogs battle Nasir Khor and the Detroit Amps in a must-win game for Boston. 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

0: 3-year extension worth $75 million, $51 million guaranteed. Zay Flowers of the Ravens, he gets a 4-year extension. Wide receivers deal is worth $140 million, with reports saying he'll get guarantees north of $100 million. And the Bears made tackle Darnell Wright's happy man. 4-year extension, $116 million, $93 million guaranteed. He becomes the second highest paid lineman in the NFL behind Laremy Tunsil of the Commanders. Now, there's more news from Falcons camp. Edge rusher Jaylen Walker had to leave with an apparent ACL injury. NFL Network says the team fears that Walker may have torn his ACL. Chargers left tackle Rashawn Slater was taken to the medical tent during 11-on-11s today. He's coming back from that arm injury last season. He did not return to action immediately, but did remain in pads on the sidelines for the team. Cardinals will start rookie and third-round pick Carson Beck at quarterback Thursday in the Hall of Fame game in Canton against the Panthers. Dodgers tonight will start Tarek Skubal, making his L.A. debut as they're in Chicago facing the Cubs. The WNBA expansion franchise in Cleveland isn't coming around until 2028, but today we found out they'll be known as the Cleveland Sirens. And Ohio State's the preseason number one in the top 25 coaches poll. The Buckeyes receiving 38 out of a possible 72 first-place votes. Oregon second, followed by Georgia, Texas, and Notre Dame. What's interesting is Indiana was sixth, but they received the second most amount of first-place votes at 14. We usually follow the AP poll, but the coaches poll likes the Buckeyes number one. Guys, back to you.
1: Thank you, Dan.
2: You must like that then, right?
0: I don't like the expectations, you know. They play Texas early on in the season. I would rather have Texas be the higher-ranked team going as maybe the underdog.
2: Is this the big year for Arch Manning?
0: It could be this year. It could be next year. He's got another year of eligibility, but I root for Arch. I do. Yeah, I just won against the Buckeyes.
2: All right. Well, hey, thank you, DB. We have a late round of Last One Standing we're going to do next. So if you want in, you want to win some prizes.
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1: man.
2: Do it. 877-99 on Fox. Last One Standing next right here on Covino and Rich.
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1: Not a bad drive so far this afternoon. There is a car stalled out on the Nogales Highway in Valencia. That's Nogales Highway in Valencia. Disabled vehicle there. Construction eastbound 22nd Street closed. Cherry over to Country Club. Another car stalled out on Mission and Ajo Way. And construction eastbound 10 narrowed down to two lanes between the Benson Highway and Alvernon.
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19: A potential very big hit for the Atlanta Falcons defense with word that edge rusher Jalen Walker may have suffered a torn ACL this morning at practice. He will have an MRI. The Bears' Darnell Wright secures a four-year extension worth $116 million, the biggest deal ever for a right tackle. Cleveland's WNBA expansion team has revealed they'll be known as the Sirens. They'll begin play in 2028. I'm Frank Arity.
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5: Rich.
6: Damn.
5: 3, 2, 1. Out of there. Fire.
7: Josh Allen.
6: Yep, number 11.
5: Yep, good pull. Brett.
8: Jalen Hurts.
6: Yep, number 16.
5: Nice. Covino. 3.
6: Herbert. Yep, number 9.
5: Fire.
7: Caleb Williams.
6: Yep, number 7.
5: Brett.
8: Oh. Patton Holmes.
6: Yep, number 12.
5: Still made it. Covino. 3. 2, 1, out of there. Between DB and Brett, fire.
9: I know what I was going to say, and I didn't say it.
7: Trevor Lawrence.
6: Yep, number 6.
5: Brett.
8: Oh. Prescott.
9: Said it.
5: Dak Prescott. Oh, no, already said. Quickly. Nah, he's out of there. He's out of there. DB gets that round. All right, DB gets that round.
9: Drake May, right?
5: Yeah, quickly, some of the names.
9: Bo Nix.
6: Yeah, Jared Goff was second. Drake May, fourth. Yeah. Bo Nix. Geno Smith was 20th. Just made
5: Geno Smith made the list. All right, second category, into the new age. You have 5 seconds to name an MLB team whose stadium opened in 2001 or later. There's 13 answers on the board.
7: Wait, MLB, you said?
5: MLB.
7: Okay.
5: Stadiums that opened in 2001 or later.
9: 2001 or later. Yep. Okay.
5: All right, so Brett, we go in reverse order, starting with you right now. Go.
8: The Mariners.
6: No, I don't see it.
9: That
6: was
9: after 95.
5: Sorry, Brett. Buyer.
7: Yankees.
6: Yep.
5: Yeah, was that 2009?
6: 2009.
5: Rich.
9: Mets.
6: Yep, 2009 as well.
5: Covino. 3, 2.
9: Pittsburgh?
6: Yes, 2001.
5: Yeah. Good bull. Buyer.
7: The Rangers.
6: Yes, 2020.
5: Rich. 3, 2.
6: The Nationals. Yes, 2008.
5: Covino. 3, 2, 1.
9: Baltimore. No,
6: I forget
9: what year that was. Yeah.
5: Buyer.
7: Padres.
6: Yes, 2004.
5: Rich. 3, 2.
6: Marlins?
5: 1.
6: Yeah, 2012. Ooh,
5: back to DB.
7: Braves.
6: Yep, 2017.
5: Back to Rich. 3, 2.
6: Twins. 1. Yes, 2010. Ooh. Good pull.
5: Fire.
7: Oh, jeez. 2001.
5: 2, 1. No. Rich gets that round. Buyer and Rich on the board.
6: Brewers were 2001.
7: That's who it was, the Cardinals.
9: New, the new Busch Stadium, right?
6: Yeah. Cardinals, Brewers, Phillies, Reds were the only four.
7: All Brewers was 2001.
6: Yep, Brewers season. just made it.
7: Yeah.
9: Remember when Houston had that ridiculous flagpole in the outfield? What was that?
7: And the hill?
9: Yeah, but that was longer ago than you think.
6: Really?
9: Yeah.
5: You guys, we are on a time crunch. We're in a time crunch.
9: So you want to do the final round?
5: I think we should do tie break, and we'll give everybody a shot.
9: All right.
5: Okay, so Brett, you're in on this. DB,
8: hey.
5: Covino, Rich.
9: Yeah, let's do it. Everybody?
5: All right. Everybody's in on this. It's whoever comes closest. Just buzz in with your name when you're ready. Chris Olave, he just received a huge extension from the Saints last week. How many yards receiving did he have last season?
9: Chris Olave?
5: Yes. How many yards receiving did he have last season? Closest number wins. Think about it for a few seconds here.
7: I'll say 12-13.
5: 12-13 for Beyer. Okay.
9: Cove, I wrote down a number. Where are you going? 832 I wrote 1308.
5: 1308. Okay. Brett?
8: I'm going to go 1250.
5: 1250. You were so close, but Beyer gets it at 1213. The actual retail yards, 1,163.
9: Beyer,
5: the closest. All right, that is Dan Beyer's 49th win in this game.
9: Ah, 49ers. He's retiring at 50, I heard. He is? Man.
5: Congratulations. Brett in Washington, you know what? Because of what the Pacific Northwest is going through with the fires, we are still going to send you a prize pack.
9: There you go.
8: Yeah,
5: you did really good in the game. So we're going to go ahead and mail a prize to you.
8: All right. I appreciate it. Thanks a lot, guys.
9: Thank you, man. Stay safe. Appreciate you, man. All right. So that was fun. Thank you, Danny G. Great questions. Last one standing. DB wins again. And hey, just reason to maybe check out the Yankees tonight, because I'll be watching them. George Lombard Jr. Oh. Maybe the Yankees didn't get all the players they wanted, or you know, fix all the holes that they needed fixing. But George Lombard Jr. makes his start, his debut, longtime touted shortstop. Volpe and Jason Dominguez got sent down option to the minors. Lombard Jr. Is starting tonight.
10: You're saying there's a lumbar support there?
9: Lombard support is happening tonight.
10: Oh, you know, John, rest in peace. If John Sterling was around, the jokes,
9: yes,
10: would be endless.
9: But hey, let's see what he does, man. His first start tonight.
10: Lombard support.
5: And Scooble for the Dodgers.
10: That's
9: a big night.
10: A playoff preview. I will see you guys tomorrow. Have a great Tuesday. Until then, arrivederci, baby.
9: See you in the promised land.
10: Goodbye. We
11: 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What's up? Ice Cube's Big 3 season is heating up. The most competitive basketball league on earth is on CBS this Sunday. The two best teams go head-to-head as Coach Nancy Lieberman and Greg Monroe's Dallas Power take on the one-seed Chicago Triplets, led by Coach Dr. J and Captain Montrezl Harrell. Then Coach Gary Payton and the Boston Ball Hogs battle Nasir Khor and the Detroit Amps in a must-win game for Boston. 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
14: 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Traffic.
15: Car stalled out, disabled vehicle on eastbound 10 at Park, sitting in the left lane. Also, construction narrowed down eastbound 10 from the Benson Highway over to Alvernon. There's another car stalled out blocking the right lane, eastbound 10 at Palo Verde Road, and a crash on Cortero Farms in Old Father. I'm Lee Powell, checking the roads.
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18: 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This is Storm Tracker 4 Chief Meteorologist Matt Brode. Numerous showers and storms again. Some could be on the strong to severe side overnight, 78 degrees. And then a repeat performance tomorrow, scattered to numerous storms. Daytime high, 101. I'm Storm Tracker 4 Chief Meteorologist Matt Brode on News 4 Tucson.
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24: You know, America's produced like lots and lots of stuff. 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The fact of the matter is all day long, every day, there are warehouses full of stuff getting just pushed off a cliff. All day, every day.
22: Betsy Ann Nagoski, who runs the Canary Records label.
24: A friend of mine said that what he loves is being the guy standing at the edge of the cliff, waving his arms, going, wait, no, let me look at those first before you throw them away. I think there might be some good stuff in there. I think there might be some stories. I don't think we should throw all those away yet.
22: We have a season, 10 episodes of stories from that realm, of things that were just barely saved, and in some cases, not saved at all. A bizarre tale of two infamous New Yorkers.
25: They booby-trapped their home and turned it into the shield fortress of ephemera.
22: A missing chapter of American music history.
24: There hasn't been a guess culturally that they matter, so they get thrown in the garbage.
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26: It's over. It's ephemeral. 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
29: 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Guaranteed human. 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And here's what you need to know.
18: 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He'd been a hold-in at camp, just like Detroit's Jahmyr Gibbs, who wants a new deal. Falcons edge rusher Jalen Walker likely suffered a torn ACL in practice today. The Bears gave right tackle Darnell Wright a 4-year extension worth over $90 million guaranteed. They had already picked up his fifth-year option. Ravens wide receiver Zay Flowers agreed to a 4-year extension worth $108 million guaranteed. Rookie quarterback Carson Beck will start the exhibition opener for the Cardinals on Thursday. Arizona will rest its top two QBs. Eagles wide receiver Devontae Smith missed practice with a hamstring injury. In college football's preseason coaches poll, Ohio State is number one, Georgia number three, behind number two, Oregon. As for baseball, it'll be Dodgers at Cubs. Tarek Skubal on the mound for LA tonight. I'm Steve DeSager.
29: One guy is happily divorced. One guy is happily married. One guy gets called daddy by his three beautiful daughters. One guy gets called daddy after a credit card approval. One guy won a state high school basketball championship. One guy only covered a state high school basketball championship. One guy's been inducted into three halls of fame. One guy has only mopped a hall. Does this seem weird to anybody else?
30: Crazy.
29: Can this sports writer and this sports fan share a radio show without driving each other crazy? 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
0: not messing with you right now.
10: It is the Odd Couple, and guess what? 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
0: Don't do that.
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0: CD Lamb.
1: Like, you don't think any of those players. So, no, that if you've answered the question, if you don't think those players, because that's where those players live, if you don't think those players, then yeah, you're not being hard on them. And that's the reality of it. Now, can he come out and separate himself and be the number one receiver in the entire NFL? And, you know, at a time where dynamic receivers are seem to be falling out of trees, I don't know if he can do that. I know Baltimore needs him to be that in order for them to have an opportunity in the division and in the playoffs. But, you know, at this point, you look at the market, what else would they, what were they going to do?
0: Yeah.
1: You know, what were they going to do? And so that's essentially how teams are, you know, Dallas is under that pressure with Pickett. Like, they, when this number comes out, he's going to be like, all right, so what are we doing? Right? You got, you, it's a situation where the market dictates to the player opposed to the player dictating the market.
0: Let me go here. We talk about this with the running backs. You got Bijan Robinson getting paid. Obviously, Jahmyr Gibbs trying to get paid. How much back in your day when you were blocking, you knew you were blocking for running backs, and we'll pass as well, but we're going to run this ball a lot. Do you like to see, or maybe you want to see more, where we're getting back to utilizing these star and these special backs more?
1: What you have to understand is the lifeblood of an offensive team and a team are the guys up front. Those five offensive players on the offensive line, that's the lifeblood. If you don't have them, I don't care how good your quarterback is. That's Patrick Mahomes, right? If you can't block, I don't got how good they used to be. Ask Philly after Kelsey left.
0: Yeah.
1: Ask Saquon Barkley after Kelsey left. Like, that's the life.
0: Look at the Lions.
1: Line up. That's the lifeline of a team. And what we love to do as an offensive line is run block more than anything. So if you can compare, if you can pair up a dynamic front five offensive linemen, or even four great ones and one that we can work with, and a dynamic running back, you yourself as a team will have a successful offense. Because now what we do is we mitigate risk. And that's what football is. That's what any sport is. You mitigate risk. Can we get to third and four more times than we're at third and nine or 12? That's what the game of football is. And with a dynamic running back and offensive line, you can be in that third to four, third and three more times than not, which exponentially raises your chances of being successful. Time of possession, keep the other team off the field, but you're always in down the distance, and it takes the pressure off your quarterback.
0: All right, Ephraim, man, appreciate it as always, brother. Thank you so much.
1: Absolutely, man. Y'all stay safe.
0: All right, no doubt. All right, that's Ephraim there. Make sure you give him a follow, Ephraim Salam. And on the way, Shekel City, we'll see how you did there. And also, Tark Skubal, we finally heard from him. Some thoughts on what he had to say. We'll do that. It's the Odd Couple on a Trash Talking Tuesday, Fox Sports Radio.
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2: 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Traffic.
8: Northbound and southbound 19, right up to speed. Not seeing any slowdowns on that roadway. I-10 in both directions, looking good. No problems there. Rancho Cerrito Boulevard south of Pima Mine Road, though, we do have an accident. River Road at Craycroft, a crash. And also Cortero Farms Road at Old Father Road. That's traffic.
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4: This is Storm Tracker 4 Chief Meteorologist Matt Broad. Numerous showers and storms again. Some could be on the strong to severe side overnight, 78 degrees. And then a repeat performance tomorrow, scattered to numerous storms. Daytime high, 101. I'm Storm Tracker 4 Chief Meteorologist Matt Broad on News 4 Tucson.
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5: All right, you got Scooble doing his thing.
6: I just think they've lost four in a row. They're bound to. Am I right?
5: What was it, 13-13 the last 26?
6: Yeah, 13-13. I mean, they've been scuffling, so I'm going to say they need to win.
5: Yeah.
6: I don't know if Scooble's going to do it, but they need to win. Rays minus 1.5. They're in the playing the Rockies in Denver. And the Mariners minus 1.5. They host the Tigers in Seattle. So, again, Mariners minus 1.5. Rays minus 1.5. And the Dodgers minus 1.5. And remember, Kelvin.
5: What's that?
6: I'm just doing a plain and easy radio show, and I'm not trying to get in the wall. All right?
5: You know what the best part about it is? Remember, what was his name? Mills Lane? I'm going to have to be Mills Lane, because Rob G going to come in here. He's going to put you in the full Nelson. And I'm about to go like...
6: Rob G doesn't care about what's going on.
5: Yes, he does.
7: He's about to unplug your microphone.
6: Yeah, go ahead. What?
5: What did unplug your Micah? What did you say about Micah?
6: Turn off
5: your Micah. That's what it is. But turn off your Micah.
6: All right, Rob G, just chime in. Bring the
7: energy. And then I'll disconnect all the phones and make you talk for 3 hours. That'll be your punishment.
5: You know,
7: I'll cancel the guests. I'll take no calls. I'll be like, all right, Rob, you got it. Show us what you're working with.
6: That'll be a good show right there.
5: Don't call that man mystical. All right, speaking of school, by the way, Rob G, do we have the sound? We do. All right. So, Scoob, I mentioned earlier, we actually kind of have heard from him. Obviously, all the conversation about him now being a Dodger. Here's what he had to say.
8: It's exactly what it is, right? It's just noise. And there's nothing I can really do to change any narrative or say anything. And there's a lot of stuff that I don't even want to get into either. So it is what it is, though. It's just noise, you know, and I'll let you guys talk about all that stuff. You know, I'm going to be focused on winning baseball games.
5: He said a lot more, Rob, and I thought it was interesting. He said a whole lot more. He talked about the idea that, you know, all these other teams could have got me. All these other teams could have made some of these trades. All these other teams could have signed some of these players. And he went on and just talked about the Dodgers, how, you know, everybody's mad. They weren't winning a couple years ago a World Series title. Now they win. Now y'all got a problem. I mean, he was talking like a dude who's been there for 8-9 years.
6: Well, they gave him the cheat sheet, the narrative to be able to justify it. You can say whatever you want. Like, if you think what the Dodgers are doing now is the same as the Yankees when they won their World, it's not the same.
5: Why do you got to be the Yankees? Nobody said it's the Yankees. Why is that going to be the only standard?
6: Because the Yankees were the last team to win three in a row.
5: Right, but I'm saying, why does it have to be that way, though?
6: Because I'm just saying it's different. This team is transactional. That's all I'm saying. I said it on Channel 4 here on Sunday night. Mm-hmm. They haven't done anything wrong, but it doesn't mean that people can be feeling like compelled or, oh my God, this team is like must see. I can't believe the Dodgers put this together. What a juggernaut, and they added the right piece. Mm-hmm. This is not what this is. This is a transactional team.
5: I think the larger
6: point.
5: And
6: that's what people have an issue with.
5: I think the larger point from what I've been saying, and it, you know, he even said it today, was the more along the lines of like, why aren't other teams making these moves? Why aren't other teams, why aren't they getting these players? Why are players wanting to come there? Why are players wanting to sign?
6: But it's also the Dodgers, because of their wealth, are able to erase when the bad signings happen. Like it doesn't hurt them. And I'm going to give you Tanner Scott, we talked about when they signed him to that contract. Like, anybody else who would have signed Kyle Tucker would be in panic right now that they gave this guy 4 years, $60 million. You know what I mean? And he's batting 230 with 8 home runs or whatever it is. Like that's what they can do. They can just keep piling on regardless if things work out or not. If you're the Milwaukee Brewers, and it's the difference, is the Brewers can't give up their entire farm system with the idea of winning one World Series. And maybe if you don't win, you're set back for 10 years.
5: I don't disagree with that.
6: That's where the difference is.
5: But I think what Tyrek Skubal and others have saying is that they've created this. The Dodgers have been the Dodgers for a million years. And they didn't win since 88. And they didn't win for a long time. And then they got to the World Series now, dang near a decade ago, which is time is flying by. But, you know, and they had a couple of appearances and they lost. My point is, like, they slowly had to build this thing. Nope. They slowly had to get to where they are. And now they are a juggernaut. And I'm saying that happens in sports. Well, we weren't thinking about the Warriors. They had that one little, the 08 team.
6: It's the same
5: reaction. And then all of a sudden the Warriors became a thing. Like, this happens in sports.
6: It's the same reaction. It's the same reaction when KD went there after. It just is. How much is enough? Like, you know what? I said it. It's like, it's not enough you had a big steak dinner at Mastro's. You want 5 pieces of, what is that, lemon cake? I'm going to say.
5: Yeah, but I'm saying you sound like Rob Parker right now. Like Rob Parker in exactly a week.
6: You want 5 pieces.
5: It's not like you just had 12 lamb chops.
6: Man.
5: Then wanted some vanilla bean cheesecake.
6: The way I'm feeling right now.
5: You might break it early.
6: No, I'm going to be drunk on Monday. I'm already know it. Like,
5: well, that's far from though. That's you. Can
6: I haven't had a drink since Super Bowl.
5: Right, but I'm saying, but then you're allowed to drink on Monday. You're back, right? Now, if you said you were drinking tonight, then I'll be like, all right, Rob, I'm concerned. We are
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4: 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Traffic.
16: Northbound and southbound 19, right up to speed, not seeing any slowdowns on that roadway. I-10 in both directions, looking good, no problems there. Rancho Cerrito Boulevard, south of Pima Mine Road, though, we do have an accident. River Road at Craycroft, a crash. And also Cortero Farms Road at Old Father Road. That's traffic.
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21: This is Storm Tracker 4 Chief Meteorologist Matt Broad. Numerous showers and storms again. Some could be in the strong to severe side overnight, 78 degrees. And then a repeat performance tomorrow, scattered to numerous storms. Daytime high, 101. I'm Storm Tracker 4 Chief Meteorologist Matt Broad on News 4 Tucson.
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22: 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What made them so notorious? How did the internet, or sometimes the algorithm, choose them? And what does a person do when they're suddenly confronted with more attention than the human psyche can handle? Take The Dress, a story that went uber viral in early 2015 in spite of being, well, kind of a boring optical illusion. A mother of the bride in Scotland took a picture of a dress she was thinking about wearing to her daughter's wedding. But she saw the dress as blue with black lace, and her daughter saw it as white with gold lace. One BuzzFeed post later, every single person on the internet was talking about the dress. 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
21: In Major League Baseball tonight at Baltimore, Pete Alonso with a two-run single. Orioles still lead the Angels 2-0 in the bottom of the sixth. A's up 3-0 at Cincinnati in the bottom of the fifth inning. Five straight losses for the Athletics. And A's first baseman Nick Kurtz was placed on the IL today. He was hit by a pitch on the thumb last week. The New York Mets got two early homers and now lead 5-1 at Cleveland in the bottom of the fifth inning. Guardians third baseman Jose Ramirez is out tonight with a sore hand. Bad news for the Nationals, who lost six in a row. All-star outfielder James Wood of the Nats was placed on the IL with a strained oblique. And the Nationals are getting shut out at Philadelphia 4-0 going to the sixth. New Phil's second baseman Luis Arraez with an RBI single and an RBI double. The Atlanta Falcons gave running back Bijan Robinson a three-year extension. Wide receiver Zay Flowers and the Ravens agreed to a four-year extension. I'm Steve DeSager.
20: One guy is happily divorced. One guy is happily married. One guy gets called daddy by his three beautiful daughters. One guy gets called daddy after a credit card approval. One guy won a state high school basketball championship. One guy only covered a state high school basketball championship. One guy's been inducted into three halls of fame. One guy has only mocked a hall. Does this seem weird to anybody else?
25: Hey, I heard that.
20: Can this sports writer and this sports fan share a radio show without driving each other crazy? 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
26: Number two.
6: Wowzy, wowzy, woo woo. 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
6: 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Just search Odd Couple FSR and subscribe.
0: We're not the vanilla Odd Couple, Rob.
6: And don't forget.
0: I'm the token white guy.
6: Oh, you're the token white guy.
5: You are the token, actually.
6: Not too many times in life are you going to be in a spot.
5: Not in this country.
0: True.
6: Right?
5: I mean, unless we drop them off in Detroit.
6: No, really. I mean, you and Steve, me and Kelvin, it's Rob G, really, who's in the minority.
5: Oh,
6: think
5: a good
6: about
5: point.
6: That, right?
0: Well, when Monty's well, here.
6: Okay, then you are.
5: That would,
0: so Wednesday, Thursday.
6: Are. Yeah.
0: Okay.
6: And when Martin is here, then you're in the projects. I mean,
5: yeah, well, Mary was right. here, too. Yeah.
0: Now, we had to get rid of her.
5: We did have to get rid of her.
6: Mary, she's on her way.
5: All right.